Nyarl of the Tep. The crawling chaos. I am the last. I will tell the Audient Void. I do not recall distinctly when it began, but it was months ago. The general tension was horrible. To a season of political and social upheaval was added a strange and brooding apprehension of hideous physical danger. A danger widespread and all-embracing, such a danger as may be imagined only in the most terrible phantasms of the night. I recall that the people went about with pale and worried faces and whispered warnings and prophecies which no one dared consciously repeat or acknowledge to himself that he had heard. A sense of monstrous guilt was upon the land, and out of the abysses between the stars swept chill currents that made men shiver in dark and lonely places. There was a demon egg alteration in the sequence of the seasons. The autumn heat lingered fearsomely, and everyone felt that the world, and perhaps the universe, had passed from the control of known gods or forces to that of gods or forces which were unknown. And it was then that Nyarlathotep came out of Egypt. Who he was, none could tell, but he was of the old native blood and looked like a pharaoh. The fellaheen knelt when they saw him, yet could not say why. He said he had risen up out of the blackness of 27 centuries, and that he had heard messages from places not on this planet. Into the lands of civilization came Nyarlathotep, swarthy, slender, and sinister. Always buying strange instruments of glass and metal, combining them into instruments yet stranger. He spoke much of the sciences, of electricity and psychology, and gave exhibitions of power which sent his spectators away speechless, yet which swelled his fame to exceeding magnitude. Men advised one another to see Nyarlathotep and shuddered. And where Nyarlathotep went, rest vanished, for the small hours were rent with the screams of nightmare. Never before had the screams of nightmares been such a public problem. Now the wise men almost wished they could forbid sleep in the small hours, that the shrieks of cities might less horribly disturb the pale, pitying moon as it glimmered on green waters gliding under bridges and old steeples crumbling under a sickly sky. I remember when Nyarlathotep came to my city, the great
The old, the terrible city of unnumbered crimes. My friend had told me of him and of the impelling fascination and allurement of his revelations. And I burned with eagerness to explore his uttermost mysteries. My friend said they were horrible and impressive beyond my most fevered imaginings. That what was thrown on a screen in the darkened room prophesies things none but Nyala the Tip dared prophesy. And that in the spatter of his sparks there was taken from men that which had never been taken before, yet which shoot only in the eyes. And I heard it hinted abroad that those who knew Nyala the Tip looked on sights which others saw not. It was in the hot autumn that I went through the night with the restless crowds to see Nyala the Tip. Through the stifling night and up the endless stairs into the choking room. And shadowed on a screen, I saw hooded forms amidst ruins and yellow, evil faces peering from behind fallen monuments. And I saw the world battling against blackness, against the ways of destruction from ultimate space, whirling, churning, struggling around the dimming, cooling sun. Then the sparks played amazingly around the heads of the spectators, and hair stood up on end, while shadows more grotesque than I can tell came out and squatted on the heads. And when I, who was colder and more scientific than the rest, mumbled a trembling protest about imposture and static electricity, Nyala the Tip drove us all out, down the dizzy stairs into the damp, hot, deserted midnight streets. I screamed aloud that I was not afraid, that I could never be afraid. And others screamed with me for solace. We swore to one another that the city was exactly the same and still alive. And when the electric lights began to fade, we cursed the company over and over again and laughed at the queer faces we made. I believe we felt something coming down from the greenish moon. For when we began to depend on the light, we drifted into curious, involuntary, marching formations and seemed to know our destinations, though we dared not think of them. Once we looked at the pavement and found the blocks loose and displaced by grass, with scarce a line of rusted metal to show where the tramways had run. And again we saw a tram car, lone, windowless, dilapidated, and almost on its side. When we gazed around the horizon, we could not find the third tower by the river, and noticed that the silhouette of the second tower was ragged at the top. Then we split up into narrow columns, each of which seemed drawn in a different direction. One disappeared in a narrow alley to the left, leaving only the echo of a shocking moan.
another file down a weed-choked subway entrance, howling with a laughter that was mad. My own column was sucked toward the open country and presently felt a chill which was not of the hot autumn. For as we stalked out on the dark moor, we beheld around us the hellish moon glitter of evil snows. Trackless, inexplicable snows swept asunder in one direction only. Where lay a gulf all the blacker for its glittering walls? The column seemed very thin indeed as it plodded dreamily into the gulf. I lingered behind, for the black rift in the green-litten snow was frightful, and I thought I had heard the reverberations of a disquieting wail as my companions vanished. But my power to linger was slight, as if beckoned by those who had gone before. I half floated between the titanic snowdrifts, quivering and afraid, into the sightless vortex of the unimaginable. Screamingly sentient, dumbly delirious, only the gods that were can tell. A sickened, sensitive shadow writhing in hands that are not hands, and whirled blindly past ghastly midnights of rotting creation. Corpses of dead worlds with sores that were cities. Charnel winds that brush the pallid stars and make them flicker low. Beyond the worlds, vague ghosts of monstrous things, half-seen columns of unsanctified temples that rest on nameless rocks beneath space and reach up to dizzy vacua above the spheres of light and darkness. And through this revolting graveyard of the universe, the muffled, maddening beating of drums and thin, monotonous whine of blasphemous flutes from the inconceivable, unlighted chambers beyond time. The detestable pounding and piping, whereunto dance slowly, awkwardly, and absurdly the gigantic, tenebrous, ultimate gods. The blind, voiceless, mindless gargoyles whose soul is Nyarlathotep.

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I'm all big to all men, all of the women, all the children. 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Who's the hardest? Who's the hardest?

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A man called Roots, one of a flies that you along the way. Ain't no matter what they do, no matter what they say, the man called Roots, one of a come a mash along the way. As I went to the moon, bash and find on the loop.

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1: Who is it that puts the music on the turntable?
2: 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It's been like that since the beginning.
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1: I don't know, Moms.

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1: So what?
0: Well, you're playing your record player. It's well after 10:15. What would happen if everyone stayed up after 10:15 playing the record player?
1: They would love it. They would love it. They would love it. They would love it.

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0: you something shocking? As a musician, that two-beat pattern is in every rock and roll member. It is the old boogie-woogie beat superimposed by the rumba and samba beat. And the two beats can hypnotize a young man or woman within 29 minutes so that they can get them to do anything.
1: Sounds we recorded that we think will enchant you. Familiar sounds in most cases, sounds that you'll enjoy. There's some music involved a little later, but that's not exactly what we're doing for the moment.

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Alone in a drawing room, he was terribly shy and self-conscious. He was restless and ill at ease and bashful. The gramophone has altered all this. It has taken impatient, yearning, but diffident youth by the hand and has led him into the paths of self-confidence, experience, and fulfillment. This much, at least, has the gramophone accomplished for the young man of today.

0: hope you like it up here, Giz.
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And some say Jesus coming for. For all I know, the earth is spinning slow. Sun's at half mast, cause masses ain't aglow. On bended knee, prostrate before an altered tree. I've made the forest suit me. Tables and chairs, papers and prayers, matter for a spirit. A metal ladder, a wooden cross, a plastic bottle of water, a mandala encased in glass, a spirit encased in flesh. Sound from shaped hollows, the thickest of mucus released from heightened passion. A man that cries in his sleep, a truth that has gone out of fashion. A mode of expression, a paint-splattered wall, a carton of cigarettes, a bouquet of corpses, a dying forest, a nurtured garden, a privatized prison, a candle with a broken wick, a puddle that reflects the sun, a piece of paper with my name on it. I'm surrounded, I

in a bubble, released into wind. Wind fellows and merchants, we are history's detergent. Water-soluble light particles, articles of cleansing breath, articles amending death. These words are not tools of communication. They are shards of metal dropped from eight-story windows. They are waterfalls and gas leaks, aged thoughts rolled in tobacco leaf. The tools of a trade, barter's barred, barred of barters, catchphrases and misunderstandings. But they are not what I feel when I am alone, surrounded by everything and nothing. And there isn't a word, a phrase to be caught, a verse to be recited, a mantra to fill my being in those moments. I am a blankness, the contained center of an O, the pyramidic containment of an A. I stand in the middle of all that I have learned, all that I have memorized, all that I have known by heart, unable to reach any of it. There is no sadness, there is no bliss, it is a forgotten memory, a memorable escape route that only is found by not looking. There, in the spine of the dictionary, the words are worthless. They are a mere weight pressing against my thoughtlessness. But then, who else can speak of thoughtlessness with such confidence? Who else has learned to sling these ancient ideas like dead rats held by their tails so as not to infect this newly oiled skin? I can think of nothing heavier than an airplane. I can think of no greater conglomerate of steel and metal. I can think of nothing less likely to fly. There are no wings more weighted. I too have felt a heaviness, the stare of a man guessing at my being. Yes, I am homeless, a homeless man making offerings to the after future, sculpting rubber tree forests out of worn tires and shoe soles. A nation unified in exhale, a cloud of smoke, a native pipe ceremony, all the gathered cigarette butts piled in heaps, snow-covered mountains, lipstick smeared

tables and chairs, papers and prayers, matter verse spirit. 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

started with destroying the roads and all the green plants and olive trees. 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

0: fresh. 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
1: He's back, the Jesus back as an OG.
0: With a black cool blow.
2: It's that nickel slick nick, keep it deep for my heads. 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My

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want you, want you, want you, want you, want you, want you, want you, want you, want you, want you, want you, want you, want you, want you, want you, want you, want you, want you, want you, want you, want you, want you, want you, want you, want you, want you, want you, want you, want you, want you, want you, want you, want you, want you, want you, want you, want you, want you, want you, want you, 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want you, want you, want you, want you, want you, want you,

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1: Hello.
2: Hello.
1: Who's that?
2: Pardon?
1: Who is this?
2: Do I need to know that?
1: It would be helpful.
2: Pardon?
1: What's your name?
2: It's a caller. It's regarding a stair guide.
1: A what?
2: I understand that you're going to put this information on file.
1: Right, the best thing for you to do, my darling,
2: yes.
1: On Monday,
2: oh.
1: 9 to 5, call our reception.
2: Right.
1: And they, do you know what time of day it was on?
2: Pardon?
1: Did you listen to it?
2: Yes.
1: Right.
2: Yes.
1: Was it a man or a woman talking about it?
2: It was definitely a man.
1: Right.
2: Two men, actually.
1: Two men?
2: Yeah. And in fact, what I wanted to talk about was the product that is actually going to be shown in the Millennium Dome.
1: Right, the best thing for you to do then is to ring on Monday.
2: Monday, between what hours?
1: Between 9 to 5, our reception is open.
2: Yes.
1: Right.
2: I'm hoping you...
1: What's your name?
2: Why, I don't think... It's not about the programme that's on at the moment.
1: Oh.
2: Yes.
1: A what? Did you listen to it?
2: Do I need to know that?
1: It would be helpful.
2: Between what hours?
1: Between 9 to 5.
2: Okay.
1: And where are you calling from?
2: In the Millennium Dome.
1: Right, the best thing for you to do then is to ring on Monday.
2: Yeah.
1: And you've called the... You're on the radio now, we're doing a phone-in.
2: Yeah. Okay, I'll come back to your programme now.
1: Yeah, you tune back in again.
2: I will.
1: All the best.
2: Bye.
1: Bye-bye.

0: obviously some delay there for media reasons.
1: For want of a better phrase.
2: Well, you can't think of a better phrase. For example, we're having a...
3: And I'm sorry, we seem to have a problem with that report. We can go to it now.
4: Good grief!
5: Linda?
4: That's a bit of a monster.
5: Oh, I didn't recognise you under that cape.
4: Well, if you'll excuse me, some of us have got work to do.
5: Oh, sorry, is this a bad time?
4: No.

0: comes Miss Rippon from the village on that nappy bay. Looks like she's going back too. You had a fall, Miss Rippon?
1: I'm taking him away. I can't do a thing with him this morning. I can't think what's come over him.
0: He wants a man up. Be careful now, young John. A bus is coming. Now, let me go first, miss. He'll follow. Give him a tap, but don't talk too hard on his mouth.
1: All right. Oh, thank goodness, it's slowing down.
0: Hey, look out for the motorbike behind.
2: It wasn't anybody's fault. As soon as he fell, Miss Rippon's horse caught him full on the base of the skull. The doctor said he was killed instantly. There was nothing anyone could do.
3: I know.
2: What on earth are we going to tell Tony?

0: Occasionally, I'm sorry, I don't know if I often get time to actually sit here, but I do like occasionally go past and just catch some of the music.
1: And go boom, boom, boom, boom, boom.
0: And walk away whistling it.
2: Now, I'd be ready to turn your radio down if I were you.
3: Great!
4: That's just about,
5: I mean, it starts at one point, and then... It doesn't carry on in a logical order, and then you've come back in where you started.
2: Wow.
6: Everybody's tense.
7: Strong forehand topspin.

0: inside.
1: Somebody's heard something. Did you hear it?
2: That's a snort.
1: A brief discussion going on as to exactly what we should do now.
3: This is where I shall do my whoopsies, and you'll know that if you come in here, this is my house.
4: Oh.
3: Mm-hmm.

0: Yep.
1: Hello.
2: Morning, Smithy. Whoa. Oh, critter. Morning, Pedro.
3: Morning.
2: Tend my mule, Pedro.
3: Oh, si. Gracias, Señor Marshal.
4: Come in.
5: Oh, sorry, Debbie. Excuse me a moment.
6: It's all right. I'll...
5: Hello? Honestly, you sure you wouldn't believe...
6: Oh,
5: sorry, Debbie. Excuse me a moment.
6: It's all right. I'll...
5: Hello? Honestly, you sure you wouldn't believe... Sorry, Debbie. Excuse me a moment.
6: It's all right.
5: Hello? Honestly, you sure you wouldn't believe... Sorry, Debbie. Excuse me a moment.
6: It's all right. I'll...
5: Hello?
6: I'll catch you another time.
7: Oh, people like you. People like you.
8: So, you're harvesting today, are you?
9: Yeah.
8: How's it going?
9: Oh, fine.
8: Well, it's a good day for it. Must be...
9: And
8: what?
9: I've only got half an hour.
8: This isn't easy, you know, John.
9: You're the one who wants to talk.
8: What? Your mother and I... Well, we're worried about you.
9: There's no need. I'm quite capable of looking after...
10: We're very, very sad people.
11: You are! You're making us laugh. I love the thought of you running into the lavatory. Brilliant. Absolutely brilliant.
10: Yeah.
11: Eat my morning.
10: Okay.
11: Bye.
10: Bye.
11: Oh, here we go.
10: Okay.
11: Bye.
10: Bye.
12: She's actually looking straight at us now. You can see her ears moving around to pick up any sound.
13: Hit the trail, Chris. We're coming in.
14: One thing I've been able to do here that I can never do on the air, there's never time.
15: When you spin for long enough, physics are defied and spinning far and wide and crossing over landscapes which you look upon, then life it is a zoetrope who is looking in, then you will start to spin when life is dizzying enough, but

the landscapes with cheer. Look upon them like it is a zoetrope. Who is looking in them? You will start to spin when life is dizzying enough, but

the heart of the East Village, 4th Street and 2nd Avenue. Bed, desk, wardrobe, and air conditioning come with the room. $550 includes all utilities.

here's the twist. I'm 25 with a slight social problem, which to some makes me an undesirable roommate. I have a compulsion to put ice cubes.

I have been known to follow someone onto the street to put an ice cube down their shirt. Once I showed up at a roommate's place of business. However, this was a wake-up call, and I can assure you, it's something I may not.

substacle, sub-subcon, sub-substack, sub-basement, chief's company, sub-3G, fuck, house's not a home, it's a dream.

0: Scarecrow in a fair watching the spectacle. 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I'm true and living, fuck what they telling you.
1: Hang himself from

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How we this kind of reflection of the times. Sometimes we play a little this, we play a little that. It gets funny, gets a little bit gangster, gets a little bit revolutionary.

listening on. And all I gotta say is that I hope for all this work we do, there's some ass when I get back home. There's some ass when I get back home.